0: All Blacks play the Springboks in Cape Town on Saturday.
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1: Dolly Parton has died at the age of 80. The country music legend, known for hits including Jolene and 9 to 5, passed away peacefully in Nashville after a brief battle with cancer. Tributes have poured in from around the world, including from Australian journalists recalling her memorable on-air moments down under. Kit Harington has joined HBO's Harry Potter series as Gilderoy Lockhart. The Game of Thrones star replaces Nicholas Hoult, who left due to scheduling conflicts, for the second season adapting Chamber of Secrets. Harrington previously voiced the character in the full cast audiobook. Australia's official music charts will ban songs largely or wholly created by artificial intelligence. The ARIA charts now require tracks to be substantially human-made, with humans writing the song and performing the lead vocals and primary instruments. The change takes effect from the end of this week. Kyle Sandilands has hit back on air after his former co-host, Jackie O, claimed in court documents that he caused her post-traumatic stress disorder. The radio host said he was shattered and burst into tears upon reading the claims, describing them as against the reality of their long partnership. Prince Harry and six other claimants, including Sir Elton John, face a legal bill of up to £34.5 million after losing their privacy case against the Daily Mail's publisher. They must pay an initial £9.5 million within days. Prince Harry and Meghan Markle's planned return to the UK continues to draw attention, with reports focusing on their private life outside London and possible acting opportunities for Meghan. New Zealand screen legend Rachel House is set to appear at Western Australia's Cinefest Oze Film Festival as a jury member. The Hunt for the Wilder People and Thor Star joins the event celebrating Australian and international cinema.
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1: From Feature Story News in Washington, I'm Nick Harper. The death toll from catastrophic flash flooding in Nepal has now risen to more than 350 people, with over 1,300 people still missing. That includes more than 700 foreign nationals from 32 different countries. The disaster was triggered when a magnitude 4.4 earthquake caused a glacial collapse near the Tibet border, sending a wall of water through various river systems. More than 1,500 armed personnel have been deployed for search and rescue, as FSN's Rebecca Bundan reports from the Nepalese capital of Kathmandu.
2: Night has fallen here in Nepal, and that's making those rescue operations, which are continuing, all the more difficult, and it is a race against time. We know that there are hundreds of people who are still unaccounted for, including tourists, workers, and residents too. The Red Cross estimates that some 10,000 families may have been left without homes.
1: Meanwhile, climate and public policy expert Sunil Acharya in Kathmandu says it's unlike anything he's seen before.
3: The flood then flowed through the Bodigashi River in the Nepal side and entered into another river downstream, which caused massive amount of devastations. We've seen such events happening rising scale of such events over the years, but this is unprecedented in terms of the impact it has caused. And there is possibly the glacial lake outburst that triggered it, which the lakes are in Tibet.
1: Qatar's prime minister has held talks with Iran's foreign minister in Tehran as part of efforts to de-escalate the conflict between the US and Iran. Outgoing White House press secretary Caroline Levitt has told Fox News that all options remain on the table for the US, including the use of force, with carrier strike groups deployed to the region, and economic measures to try and force a deal with Iran. A preliminary report into a fire in Pakistan that killed 14 newborn babies at Islamabad's main hospital now says that an exploding nebulizer, not an air conditioning unit, is to blame. FSN's Hira Mustafa sends this report from Islamabad.
4: So far, investigators are looking at the exact cause of the blaze, as earlier claims suggest that due to an electrical fault, the air conditioning compressor exploded, due to which the fire erupted at the third floor of the hospital building at the child and maternity ward. But authorities are saying that needs to be fully established yet. The investigators are also examining whether the fire safety arrangement at the hospital was adequate enough.
1: From Bureaus Worldwide, this is FSN.
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6: England closed day one of the second test at Lord's on 248 for 9 after Pakistan won the toss and bowled. Mohammad Abbas took 4 wickets and Joe Root was out for 4. Jamie Smith made 61 and Jordan Cox 55. Chelsea beat Luton Town 2-0 in the Carabao Cup. Danny Welbeck scored on debut and Hakeem Odafin put through his own goal. Melbourne Storm defeated Brisbane Broncos 46-20 in the NRL. Siulagi Tuimalatu Brown scored 3 tries. Tadej Pogacar won stage 6 of the Vuelta a España after holding off Enric Mas. AFL wildcard finals begin tonight with Western Bulldogs against Collingwood at the MCG. Crystal Palace host Manchester City in the Premier League this evening. The All Blacks play the Springboks in Cape Town on Saturday.
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1: Dolly Parton has died at the age of 80. The country music legend, known for hits including Jolene and 9 to 5, passed away peacefully in Nashville after a brief battle with cancer. Tributes have poured in from around the world, including from Australian journalists, recalling her memorable on-air moments down under. Kit Harington has joined HBO's Harry Potter series as Gilderoy Lockhart. The Game of Thrones star replaces Nicholas Hoult, who left due to scheduling conflicts, for the second season adapting Chamber of Secrets. Harrington previously voiced the character in the full cast audiobook. Australia's official music charts will ban songs largely or wholly created by artificial intelligence. The ARIA charts now require tracks to be substantially human-made, with humans writing the song and performing the lead vocals and primary instruments. The change takes effect from the end of this week. Kyle Sandilands has hit back on air after his former co-host, Jackie O, claimed in court documents that he caused her post-traumatic stress disorder. The radio host said he was shattered and burst into tears upon reading the claims, describing them as against the reality of their long partnership. Prince Harry and six other claimants, including Sir Elton John, face a legal bill of up to £34.5 million after losing their privacy case against the Daily Mail's publisher. They must pay an initial £9.5 million within days. Prince Harry and Meghan Markle's planned return to the UK continues to draw attention, with reports focusing on their private life outside London and possible acting opportunities for Meghan. New Zealand screen legend Rachel House is set to appear at Western Australia's Cinefestosa Film Festival as a jury member. The Hunt for the Wilder People and Thor star joins the event celebrating Australian and international cinema.
2: Yeah. Yeah. 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

0: World News. From feature story news in Washington, I'm Nick Harper. The death toll from catastrophic flash flooding in Nepal has now risen to more than 350 people, with over 1,300 people still missing. That includes more than 700 foreign nationals from 32 different countries. The disaster was triggered when a magnitude 4.4 earthquake caused a glacial collapse near the Tibet border, sending a wall of water through various river systems. More than 1,500 armed personnel have been deployed for search and rescue, as FSN's Rebecca Bundan reports from the Nepalese capital of Kathmandu.
1: Night has fallen here in Nepal, and that's making those rescue operations, which are continuing, all the more difficult, and it is a race against time. We know that there are hundreds of people who are still unaccounted for, including tourists, workers, and residents too. The Red Cross estimates that some 10,000 families may have been left without homes.
0: Meanwhile, climate and public policy expert Sunil Acharya in Kathmandu says it's unlike anything he's seen before.
2: The flood then flowed through the Bodegasi River in the Nepal side and entered into another river downstream, which caused massive amount of devastations. We've seen such events happening rising scale of such events over the years, but this is unprecedented in terms of the impact it has caused. And there is possibly the glacial lake outburst that triggered it, which the lakes are in Tibet.
0: Qatar's prime minister has held talks with Iran's foreign minister in Tehran as part of efforts to de-escalate the conflict between the US and Iran. Outgoing White House press secretary Caroline Levitt has told Fox News that all options remain on the table for the US, including the use of force, with carrier strike groups deployed to the region, and economic measures to try and force a deal with Iran. A preliminary report into a fire in Pakistan that killed 14 newborn babies at Islamabad's main hospital now says that an exploding nebulizer, not an air conditioning unit, is to blame. FSN's Hira Mustafa sends this report from Islamabad.
3: So far, investigators are looking at the exact cause of the blaze, as earlier claims suggest that due to an electrical fault, the air conditioning compressor exploded, due to which the fire erupted at the third floor of the hospital building at the child and maternity ward. But authorities are saying that needs to be fully established yet. The investigators are also examining whether the fire safety arrangement at the hospital was adequate enough.
0: From bureaus worldwide, this is FSN.
4: AXR Sports. England closed day one of the second test at Lord's on 248 for 9 after Pakistan won the toss and bowled. Mohammad Abbas took 4 wickets and Joe Root was out for 4. Jamie Smith made 61 and Jordan Cox 55. Chelsea beat Luton Town 2-0 in the Carabao Cup. Danny Welbeck scored on debut and Hakeem Odafin put through his own goal. Melbourne Storm defeated Brisbane Broncos 46-20 in the NRL. Siulagi Tuimalatu Brown scored 3 tries. Tadej Pogacar won stage 6 of the Vuelta a España after holding off Enric Mas. AFL wildcard finals begin tonight with Western Bulldogs against Collingwood at the MCG. Crystal Palace host Manchester City in the Premier League this evening. The All Blacks play the Springboks in Cape Town on Saturday.
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0: XR World News. From Feature Story News in Washington, I'm Nick Harper. The death toll from catastrophic flash flooding in Nepal has now risen to more than 350 people, with over 1,300 people still missing. That includes more than 700 foreign nationals from 32 different countries. The disaster was triggered when a magnitude 4.4 earthquake caused a glacial collapse near the Tibet border, sending a wall of water through various river systems. More than 1,500 armed personnel have been deployed for search and rescue, as FSN's Rebecca Bundan reports from the Nepalese capital of Kathmandu.
1: Night has fallen here in Nepal, and that's making those rescue operations, which are continuing, all the more difficult, and it is a race against time. We know that there are hundreds of people who are still unaccounted for, including tourists, workers, and residents too. The Red Cross estimates that some 10,000 families may have been left without homes.
0: Meanwhile, climate and public policy expert Sunil Acharya in Kathmandu says it's unlike anything he's seen before.
2: The flood then flowed through the Bodegashi River in the Nepal side and entered into another river downstream, which caused massive amount of devastations. We've seen such events happening rising scale of such events over the years, but this is unprecedented in terms of the impact it has caused. And there is possibly the glacial lake outburst that triggered it, which the lakes are in Tibet.
0: Qatar's prime minister has held talks with Iran's foreign minister in Tehran as part of efforts to de-escalate the conflict between the US and Iran. Outgoing White House press secretary Caroline Levitt has told Fox News that all options remain on the table for the US, including the use of force, with carrier strike groups deployed to the region, and economic measures to try and force a deal with Iran. A preliminary report into a fire in Pakistan that killed 14 newborn babies at Islamabad's main hospital now says that an exploding nebulizer, not an air conditioning unit, is to blame. FSN's Hira Mustafa sends this report from Islamabad.
3: So far, investigators are looking at the exact cause of the blaze, as earlier claims suggest that due to an electrical fault, the air conditioning compressor exploded, due to which the fire erupted at the third floor of the hospital building at the child and maternity ward. But authorities are saying that needs to be fully established yet. The investigators are also examining whether the fire safety arrangement at the hospital was adequate enough.
0: From bureaus worldwide, this is FSN.

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1: From Feature Story News in Washington, I'm Jagruti Dave. Catastrophic flash flooding in Nepal has killed more than 390 people, with over 1,000 others still missing, including foreign nationals from 32 countries. The disaster was triggered when a magnitude 4.4 earthquake caused a glacial collapse near the Tibet border, sending a wall of water through the Trishuli and Narayani river systems. More than 1,500 armed police personnel have been deployed for search and rescue. Our correspondent Rebecca Munden says entire communities were destroyed by floodwaters and the damage to roads and bridges is severely hindering the relief effort.
2: Entire villages were swept away, infrastructure, including roads, bridges destroyed, which has made these rescue operations incredibly challenging for teams to just get to those locations to try to reach any survivors. And as time goes on, it becomes more and more difficult. However, throughout the day, there have been people who have been brought into the hospitals here in Kathmandu, people who have been very badly injured too. So a lot of people undergoing treatment at the moment, and those rescue operations are continuing, teams still working to try to reach people in these very difficult conditions.
1: US President Donald Trump has signed an executive order renaming Lake Ontario as Lake America, the second time he has renamed an international body of water since taking office. The move comes amid a deepening trade war with Canada, with 50% tariffs on some Canadian imports already in force, and Canadian Prime Minister Mark Carney announcing retaliatory measures on billions of dollars of American goods. Canada's Industry Minister Melanie Joly has said Ottawa will always call it Lake Ontario. A preliminary report into the hospital fire in Islamabad that killed 14 newborn babies says an exploding nebulizer sparked the blaze. The fire spread rapidly because of the high concentration of oxygen in the nursery. Initially, a faulty air conditioning unit was blamed. Investigators appointed by Pakistani Prime Minister Shehbaz Sharif visited the scene while a separate fire brigade report found that emergency exits were locked from outside and obstructed by barriers. The Prime Minister has already sacked the Health Ministry's most senior civil servant, and the inquiry committee is expected to deliver an interim report within 48 hours. Hira Mustafa reports from Islamabad.
3: So far, investigators are looking at the exact cause of the blaze, as earlier claims suggest that due to an electrical fault, the air conditioning compressor exploded, due to which the fire erupted at the third floor of the hospital building at the child and maternity ward. But authorities are saying that needs to be fully established yet. The investigators are also examining whether the fire safety arrangement at the hospital was adequate enough.
1: From bureaus worldwide, this is FSN.
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5: And here we go, getting ready for the weekend. It's Friday, the 28th of August. Paul Baker for the next 2 hours. There's music on the way from Niall Horan and Bruno Mars coming up. We'll kickstart the show with Ariana Grande, his Petal.

This is Paul Baker on AXR. Here we go. It's Friday, 28th of August. We're getting you ready for the weekend. In America today, it's Crackers Over the Keyboard Day. It's also National Power Rangers Day and Cherry Turnover Day in America. In the UK, it's Red Bow Day today, and it's also National Bow Tie Day. And to coincide with that, we'll be looking at formal dressing up issues a little bit later on. Let's have a look at today's celebrity birthdays for you. And celebrating, Florence Welch of Florence and the Machine, 40 years old today. Jack Black is 57. Jennifer Coolidge, who you'll know from many, many things, is 65 today. Shania Twain is 61. Leanne Rimes is 44. And Jason Priestley, who you may remember from Beverly Hills 90210, is celebrating his 57th birthday today.

listening to Paul Baker on AXR, streaming every weekday. At the end of yesterday's show, I gave you the conversation starter question, a tiny unwritten personal rule that you follow that nobody else knows about. Now, I have been asked in a couple of these if I can keep the names anonymous, so I'm going to do that for everybody, okay? I'm going to keep the names anonymous because some people don't want other people to know that these are things that they do. So always setting the microwave timer to an odd number, never taking the very first box of or tin off of a supermarket shelf, making sure the TV volume is always on an even number, refusing to step on the big metal utility covers on the pavement, and always putting your left shoe on before your right shoe every single morning without fail. Okay, I've kept your names out of those, but some of those are strange. Some of them I do myself, I'll be honest with you. I'll do some more of those answers for you in the next hour of the show, and I will again keep them anonymous. Stand by, the Brainbusters on the way.

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1: On the way next, your final brainbuster question of the week. There's music from Bruno Mars, Fisher with Tones and I, and here's Sienna Spyro.

website at axr.co. Now, today is National Bow Tie Day today, so here's your question for the Brainbuster. 100 adults were asked, have you ever attempted to tie a real bow tie rather than using a clip-on? Out of 100 people, how many said, yes, they have attempted to tie a real bow tie rather than using a clip-on? Have a think about that. The answer is on the way next.

It's Paul Baker right here on AXR, Monday to Friday. Right, let's answer your brainbuster question right now. 100 adults were surveyed and asked, have you ever attempted to tie a real bow tie rather than use a clip-on? Out of 100 people, only 22 said they have tried a real bow tie.

You're listening to AXR. Don't forget, you can find us on Facebook. Right, on the way in the next hour of Friday's show, we'll do desk dining disasters and formal dressing up issues. Also on this day in history as well. Let's have a look at your facts of the day.

Right now then, shall we? The International Space Station travels at a speed of 17,500 miles an hour. The QWERTY keyboard layouts were intentionally designed in the 1870s to slow typists down so that the mechanical typewriter keys wouldn't jam. They still did, though. Paul Baker.

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2: From Feature Story News in Washington, I'm Jagruti Dave. Catastrophic flash flooding in Nepal has killed more than 390 people, with over 1,000 others still missing, including foreign nationals from 32 countries. The disaster was triggered when a magnitude 4.4 earthquake caused a glacial collapse near the Tibet border, sending a wall of water through the Trishuli and Narayani river systems. More than 1,500 armed police personnel have been deployed for search and rescue. Our correspondent Rebecca Munden says entire communities were destroyed by floodwaters and the damage to roads and bridges is severely hindering the relief effort.
3: Entire villages were swept away, infrastructure, including roads, bridges destroyed, which has made these rescue operations incredibly challenging for teams to just get to those locations to try to reach any survivors. And as time goes on, it becomes more and more difficult. However, throughout the day, there have been people who have been brought into the hospitals here in Kathmandu, people who have been very badly injured too. So a lot of people undergoing treatment at the moment, and those rescue operations are continuing. Teams still working to try to reach people in these very difficult conditions.
2: US President Donald Trump has signed an executive order renaming Lake Ontario as Lake America, the second time he has renamed an international body of water since taking office. The move comes amid a deepening trade war with Canada, with 50% tariffs on some Canadian imports already in force, and Canadian Prime Minister Mark Carney announcing retaliatory measures on billions of dollars of American goods. Canada's Industry Minister Melanie Joly has said Ottawa will always call it Lake Ontario. A preliminary report into the hospital fire in Islamabad that killed 14 newborn babies says an exploding nebulizer sparked the blaze. The fire spread rapidly because of the high concentration of oxygen in the nursery. Initially, a faulty air conditioning unit was blamed. Investigators appointed by Pakistani Prime Minister Shehbaz Sharif visited the scene, while a separate fire brigade report found that emergency exits were locked from outside and obstructed by barriers. The Prime Minister has already sacked the Health Ministry's most senior civil servant, and the inquiry committee is expected to deliver an interim report within 48 hours. Hira Mustafa reports from Islamabad.
4: So far, investigators are looking at the exact cause of the blaze, as earlier claims suggest that due to an electrical fault, the air conditioning compressor exploded, due to which the fire erupted at the third floor of the hospital building at the child and maternity ward. But authorities are saying that needs to be fully established yet. The investigators are also examining whether the fire safety arrangement at the hospital was adequate enough.
2: From bureaus worldwide, this is FSN.
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5: Hour number two of Friday's show is on for you right now. It's 28th of August. Coming up, Calvin Harris and Jazzy. Tame Impala on the way as well. We'll do On This Day in History right after MK and Poppy Bascom.

24 hours a day, this is AXR. Right, time now to look at events on this day in history for the 28th of August. Sebastian Coe broke the world record for the mile run in Brussels, setting a new benchmark time of 3 minutes and 47 seconds on this day in 1981. Also on this day in 1988, Kylie Minogue made chart history when her debut self-titled album Kylie became the biggest selling debut album by a female artist in Britain. There was a massive power cut in southeast England in 2003, leaving over 500,000 people without electricity and halting 60% of the London Underground network as well. And in 2004, Kelly Holmes secured her second Olympic gold medal of the Athens Games in the 1500 metres, completing a historic middle distance double. Those are your events on this day in history. More of your conversation starter answers on the way next.

This is Paul Baker. You're listening to AXR Across Asia. A tiny unwritten personal rule you'll follow that nobody else knows about. I've been asked to keep these anonymous. This was your conversation starter yesterday. Let's have a look at some more of these. Never putting a bag on a bed or a sofa after it's been on the floor outside. That's just common sense, though, to be fair. Eating all the crusts off the sandwich first, so the best bites are left for last. Counting the steps as I walk upstairs just to see if the number has changed. Folding the corner of a book page over instead of ever using a proper bookmark. A lot of people do that. No need to be ashamed with that one. And never walking under a road sign if there is space to walk around it. One more. Always making sure the car dashboard air vents are pointed in exact parallel lines. All right, that one's a bit weird.

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5: On the way for you in just a second, desk dining disasters and formal dressing up issues. We'll discuss the bow tie mainly. Also on the way, Shakira with Burna Boy, Olivia Rodrigo and his Barry Can't Swim.

0: Baker on AXR. Email the studio via the website at axr.co. Time now to look at desk dining disasters. Tipping a bowl of soup and watching it seep directly into your spacebar. Shaking your keyboard upside down and generating enough crumbs to feed a family of four. Trying to take a silent bite of a crisp while on an unmuted video call. Getting tomato sauce on an important paper document 2 minutes before a meeting and accidentally taking a drink from a cold, hours-old mug of tea that you forgot was sitting next to your monitor. But just don't spit it out. Don't spit it out.
1: Paul Baker.

XAXR, your home for the best music every weekday with me, Paul Baker. Right, let's look now at formal dressing up issues, mainly associated with the bow tie. Spending 45 minutes watching a YouTube tutorial on how to tie a bow tie and ending up with a knot that looks like a crumpled tissue. Giving up completely and buying a clip-on 5 minutes later. Spending the entire evening having people ask if you're working as a magician or a waiter. Realising your collar is so tight you can't turn your head or breathe. And unclipping it at midnight and feeling the instant sweet relief across your throat.

This is AXR, streaming live every Monday to Friday. That is pretty much your lot. Thank you very much indeed for listening. Back with you again on Monday. Have a great weekend. Before I go, give you a brand new conversation starter, and you have the entire weekend to think about this. At Paul Baker DJ on the social media platforms and submit your answer to this question, please. What's a local place in town you've driven or walked past for years but have never gone inside once? A place in town you've driven or walked past for years but you've never gone in once. Get those to me, please, at Paul Baker DJ, and I will get your answers on the radio on Monday. Thank you very much for listening. Have a great weekend and enjoy what's left of your Friday.

0: 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Won't you give me that step by step?
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3: From Feature Story News in Washington, I'm Jagruti Dave. Catastrophic flash flooding in Nepal has killed more than 390 people, with over 1,000 others still missing, including foreign nationals from 32 countries. The disaster was triggered when a magnitude 4.4 earthquake caused a glacial collapse near the Tibet border, sending a wall of water through the Trishuli and Narayani river systems. More than 1,500 armed police personnel have been deployed for search and rescue. Our correspondent Rebecca Munden says entire communities were destroyed by floodwaters and the damage to roads and bridges is severely hindering the relief effort.
4: Entire villages were swept away, infrastructure, including roads, bridges destroyed, which has made these rescue operations incredibly challenging for teams to just get to those locations to try to reach any survivors. And as time goes on, it becomes more and more difficult. However, throughout the day, there have been people who have been brought into the hospitals here in Kathmandu, people who have been very badly injured too. So a lot of people undergoing treatment at the moment, and those rescue operations are continuing. Teams still working to try to reach people in these very difficult conditions.
3: US President Donald Trump has signed an executive order renaming Lake Ontario as Lake America, the second time he has renamed an international body of water since taking office. The move comes amid a deepening trade war with Canada, with 50% tariffs on some Canadian imports already in force, and Canadian Prime Minister Mark Carney announcing retaliatory measures on billions of dollars of American goods. Canada's Industry Minister Melanie Joly has said Ottawa will always call it Lake Ontario. A preliminary report into the hospital fire in Islamabad that killed 14 newborn babies says an exploding nebulizer sparked the blaze. The fire spread rapidly because of the high concentration of oxygen in the nursery. Initially, a faulty air conditioning unit was blamed. Investigators appointed by Pakistani Prime Minister Shehbaz Sharif visited the scene, while a separate fire brigade report found that emergency exits were locked from outside and obstructed by barriers. The Prime Minister has already sacked the Health Ministry's most senior civil servant, and the inquiry committee is expected to deliver an interim report within 48 hours. Hira Mustafa reports from Islamabad.
5: So far, investigators are looking at the exact cause of the blaze, as earlier claims suggest that due to an electrical fault, the air conditioning compressor exploded, due to which the fire erupted at the third floor of the hospital building at the child and maternity ward. But authorities are saying that needs to be fully established yet. The investigators are also examining whether the fire safety arrangement at the hospital was adequate enough.
3: From bureaus worldwide, this is FSN.
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7: England closed day one of the second test at Lord's on 248 for 9 after Pakistan won the toss and bowled. Mohammad Abbas took 4 wickets and Joe Root was out for 4. Jamie Smith made 61 and Jordan Cox 55. Chelsea beat Luton Town 2-0 in the Carabao Cup. Danny Welbeck scored on debut and Hakeem Odafin put through his own goal. Melbourne Storm defeated Brisbane Broncos 46-20 in the NRL. Siulagi Tuimalatu Brown scored 3 tries. Tadej Pogacar won stage 6 of the Vuelta a España after holding off Enric Mas. AFL wildcard finals begin tonight with Western Bulldogs against Collingwood at the MCG. Crystal Palace host Manchester City in the Premier League this evening. The All Blacks play the Springboks in Cape Town on Saturday.
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0: From Feature Story News in New Delhi, I'm Neha Punia. The death toll from the catastrophic floods in Nepal and Tibet has now crossed 450, with hundreds still missing, most of them foreign nationals from about two dozen countries. The disaster was triggered on Wednesday when a glacier collapsed into a mountainous river on the Nepal-Tibet border, sending a wall of ice, mud and water through the villages and along river valleys in that area. Rescue teams are now in a race against time to reach survivors. Rebecca Bundon is in Kathmandu.
1: This is a big concern for authorities here in Nepal and for those rescue teams as well. We know that roads, bridges have been washed away, entire villages, so that makes it all the more challenging. There's also been rain, so the weather conditions have been difficult. So that's really the big challenge, working in these kind of conditions. The geographical terrain is challenging at the best of times, with very, very narrow roads. Now some of those roads are blocked or even destroyed. So that's the big problem. Teams have been working. It's also a safety risk for those involved in those rescue operations to try to reach areas safely.
0: U.S. President Donald Trump says Lake Ontario will now be called Lake America, deepening a rift with Canada over tariffs. Canadian Prime Minister Mark Carney says his country will still use the lake's original name, which comes from an indigenous word dating back more than 400 years. Jagruthi Davi has more.
2: I think outside of the U.S. federal government, it doesn't do that much. This executive order means that the Interior Department has 30 days to coordinate with the Board on Geographic Names to rename Lake Ontario as Lake America. They were the ones who coordinated the action on the Gulf of Mexico. The U.S. can't force other countries to adopt U.S. naming conventions. Even within the U.S., people use different with the Gulf of Mexico that was renamed in January of last year. People still use the Gulf of Mexico. Others do use the Gulf of America. Other countries outside of the US, they still use the Gulf of Mexico, and that is likely going to be the same for Lake Ontario, Canada, I think.
0: A US military judge has set a trial date for alleged 9/11 mastermind Khalid Sheikh Mohammed. Mohammed, along with three other co-conspirators, will face a military tribunal in June 2028. Nick Harper is reporting.
3: Since 2006, Khalid Sheikh Mohammed has been held at the U.S. military facility at Guantanamo Bay, Cuba. Now, a trial date to take place there has been set for June 2028. If this trial goes ahead, it would be a staggering 27 years after the September 11th attacks. An earlier trial date was set for 2021, but legal wranglings and multiple delays forced a change in schedule. In just a few weeks' time, the US will be marking the 25th anniversary of the 9/11 attacks.
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2: From Feature Story News in New Delhi, I'm Neha Punia. The death toll from the catastrophic floods in Nepal and Tibet has now crossed 450, with hundreds still missing, most of them foreign nationals from about two dozen countries. The disaster was triggered on Wednesday when a glacier collapsed into a mountainous river on the Nepal-Tibet border, sending a wall of ice, mud and water through the villages and along river valleys in that area. Rescue teams are now in a race against time to reach survivors. Rebecca Bundon is in Kathmandu.
3: This is a big concern for authorities here in Nepal and for those rescue teams as well. You know that roads, bridges have been washed away, entire villages, so that makes it all the more challenging. There's also been rain, so the weather conditions have been difficult. So that's really the big challenge, working in these kind of conditions. The geographical terrain is challenging at the best of times, with very, very narrow roads. Now some of those roads are blocked or even destroyed. So that's the big problem. Teams have been working. It's also a safety risk for those involved in those rescue operations to try to reach areas safely.
2: US President Donald Trump says Lake Ontario will now be called Lake America, deepening a rift with Canada over tariffs. Canadian Prime Minister Mark Carney says his country will still use the lake's original name, which comes from an indigenous word dating back more than 400 years. Jagruthi Davi has more.
4: I think outside of the US federal government, it doesn't do that much. This executive order means that the Interior Department has 30 days to coordinate with the Board on Geographic Names to rename Lake Ontario as Lake America. They were the ones who coordinated the action on the Gulf of Mexico. The US can't force other countries to adopt US naming conventions. Even within the US, people use different with the Gulf of Mexico that was renamed in January of last year. People still use the Gulf of Mexico. Others do use the Gulf of America. Other countries outside of the US, they still use the Gulf of Mexico, and that is likely going to be the same for Lake Ontario, Canada, I think.
2: A US military judge has set a trial date for alleged 9/11 mastermind Khalid Sheikh Mohammed. Mohammed, along with three other co-conspirators, will face a military tribunal in June 2028. Nick Harper is reporting.
5: Since 2006, Khalid Sheikh Mohammed has been held at the US military facility at Guantanamo Bay, Cuba. Now, a trial date to take place there has been set for June 2028. If this trial goes ahead, it would be a staggering 27 years after the September 11th attacks. An earlier trial date was set for 2021, but legal wranglings and multiple delays forced a change in schedule. In just a few weeks' time, the US will be marking the 25th anniversary of the 9/11 attacks.
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7: England closed day one of the second test at Lord's on 248 for 9 after Pakistan won the toss and bowled. Mohammed Abbas took 4 wickets and Joe Root was out for 4. Jamie Smith made 61 and Jordan Cox 55. Chelsea beat Luton Town 2-0 in the Carabao Cup. Danny Welbeck scored on debut and Hakeem Odafin put through his own goal. Melbourne Storm defeated Brisbane Broncos 46-20 in the NRL. Siulagi Tuimalatu Brown scored 3 tries. Tadej Pogacar won Stage 6 of the Vuelta a España after holding off Enric Mas. AFL wildcard finals begin tonight with Western Bulldogs against Collingwood at the MCG. Crystal Palace host Manchester City in the Premier League this evening. The All Blacks play the Springboks in Cape Town on Saturday.
6: AXR. AXR. First for international news and sport.

Adele and Someone Like You. AXR. Hope you're doing okay, especially after playing that one. Lady Gaga coming up in just a moment. Lana Del Rey as well. And on the show today, new music from Olivia Rodrigo and Alex Warren. That's worth sticking around for. Plus, quite a few things going on across Asia. Singapore, Hong Kong, loads of family events. So if you're looking for something to do, maybe you are full to the top after the summer holidays, whatever it is. Got a few recommendations for you. This is Lana Del Rey and Doing Time to start us off though.

Lady Gaga and Alice, 20 past four in Hong Kong and Singapore. And if you are in Singapore, then in collaboration with the Night Festival, the Children's Museum have got some storytelling events going on this weekend. It's called Before the Islands, and it's got some gorgeous sort of myth and legend storytelling going on this weekend and next weekend. You need to book before you go, so heritage.sg/children's museum. I've

It's AXR. Right, time for a game. The three-word quiz is back. Three words to describe an iconic brand logo. Any ideas which brand it is? Crocodile, polo and tennis. Today, crocodile, polo and tennis. But which iconic brand am I talking about? Three words to describe it. We'll find out if you're right in three songs time.

Becky Hill, and last time it's AXR, and it's time for a game. The three-word quiz is back. The answer to today's brand logo game, crocodile polo and tennis, three words to describe an iconic brand. Well done if you said Lacoste, famous for its embroidered green crocodile logo created by tennis champion René Lacoste, and of course mainly on polo t-shirts. Well done if you got it right today.

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1: Music on the way from Black Eyed Peas and the Jonas Brothers. In a moment, let's grab the latest headlines first. 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
2: From Feature Story News in Brussels, I'm William Denslow. The death toll from the catastrophic floods in Nepal and Tibet has risen to at least 475. Hundreds remain missing, and Chinese authorities have suspended rescue operations, fearing further flooding. The disaster was triggered on Wednesday when a glacier collapsed into a mountain river on the Nepal-Tibet border. Rebecca Bunden reports from Kathmandu.
3: We know that roads, bridges have been washed away, entire villages, so that makes it all the more challenging. There's also been rain, so the weather conditions have been difficult. So that's really the big challenge, working in these kind of conditions. The geographical terrain is challenging at the best of times, with very, very narrow roads. Now some of those roads are blocked or even destroyed. So that's the big problem. Teams have been working. It's also a safety risk for those involved in those rescue operations.
2: US President Donald Trump signed an executive order renaming Lake Ontario as Lake America, deepening the rift with Canada that's already triggered retaliatory tariffs worth billions of dollars. Canadian Prime Minister Mark Carney's rejected the name change, saying Canadians will continue to use the lake's original name. The move comes as US Commerce Secretary Howard Lutnick repeated Washington's position that Ottawa walked away from what would have been the best trade deal in the world. Jagruti Dave reports from Washington.
4: Donald Trump signed an executive order making the name change effective immediately, and he was asked in the Oval Office by a reporter what message he's sending to Canadians, and he said that it's happening because he says Canada feels entitled. He says they don't pay for anything and they want to be treated like a state, but they're not a state. He suggested Canada was worse than China to do trade with. And at the same time, all this as escalating tensions on trade between the two sides, Commerce Secretary Howard Lutnick was also talking to reporters, and he repeated the US position that Canada was going to have the best deal in the world.
2: A US military judge has set a trial date for alleged 9/11 mastermind Khalid Sheikh Mohammed. He's been in US detention since 2003, spending most of that time at Guantanamo Bay. Mohammed, along with three alleged co-conspirators, will face a military tribunal in June 2028. Nick Harp reports from Washington.
5: Since 2006, Khalid Sheikh Mohammed has been held at the US military facility at Guantanamo Bay, Cuba. Now, a trial date to take place there has been set for June 2028. If this trial goes ahead, it would be a staggering 27 years after the September 11th attacks.
2: European football's governing body UEFA is preparing a criminal complaint against FIFA's president Gianni Infantino in Swiss courts, accusing him of financial mismanagement over his failed plan to sell a stake in the FIFA World Cup's commercial rights. From bureaus worldwide, this is FSN.
6: 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Your favourite songs are played right here.

Waffle House on AXR. Right, time for some brand new music from Alex Warren, who has an instantly recognisable voice, I find. You know it's him singing incredibly deep tones.

Nathan Evans and Told You So. It's AXR. Now we're at the weekend. Maybe, just maybe, you're going to prioritise the Singapore Night Festival. If you want to stay out late and see some gorgeous projections, some folklore-themed interactive art and street performances, you can find out more details on the official Singapore Night Festival website, heritage.sg/Singapore Night Festival. And the Time Out magazine have put together a really handy guide of the top seven things that you have to go and see, and then you can base your experience around

Go, Whitney Houston, it's Higher Love, it's AXR. Right, 10 minutes time, we'll find out what's going on in the world of celebrity and new music coming up later on from this lady. If you can stick with me, Olivia Rodrigo. This is Traitor.

0: Selena Gomez, Lose You to Love Me. Alma, Chasing Highs on the way in just a moment. Let's grab your latest showbiz update first.
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2: Dolly Parton has died at the age of 80. The country music legend, known for hits including Jolene and 9 to 5, passed away peacefully in Nashville after a brief battle with cancer. Tributes have poured in from around the world, including from Australian journalists, recalling her memorable on-air moments down under. Kit Harington has joined HBO's Harry Potter series as Gilderoy Lockhart. The Game of Thrones star replaces Nicholas Hoult, who left due to scheduling conflicts, for the second season adapting Chamber of Secrets. Harrington previously voiced the character in the full cast audiobook. Australia's official music charts will ban songs largely or wholly created by artificial intelligence. The ARIA charts now require tracks to be substantially human-made, with humans writing the song and performing the lead vocals and primary instruments. The change takes effect from the end of this week. Kyle Sandilands has hit back on air after his former co-host, Jackie O, claimed in court documents that he caused her post-traumatic stress disorder. The radio host said he was shattered and burst into tears upon reading the claims, describing them as against the reality of their long partnership. Prince Harry and six other claimants, including Sir Elton John, face a legal bill of up to £34.5 million after losing their privacy case against the Daily Mail's publisher. They must pay an initial £9.5 million within days. Prince Harry and Meghan Markle's planned return to the UK continues to draw attention, with reports focusing on their private life outside London and possible acting opportunities for Meghan. New Zealand screen legend Rachel House is set to appear at Western Australia's Cinefestosa Film Festival as a jury member. The Hunt for the Wilder People and Thor star joins the event celebrating Australian and international cinema.

Ella Settle, this is me, it's AXR, your latest headlines online in just a moment, and a game of Beat the Intro, where I play you a tune right up until the vocal and you have to tell me what it is. Something like this, but not this one. This is Hayley Steinfeld.

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3: From Feature Story News in Brussels, I'm William Denslow. The death toll from the catastrophic floods in Nepal and Tibet has risen to at least 475. Hundreds remain missing, and Chinese authorities have suspended rescue operations, fearing further flooding. The disaster was triggered on Wednesday when a glacier collapsed into a mountain river on the Nepal-Tibet border. Rebecca Bunden reports from Kathmandu.
4: We know that roads, bridges have been washed away, entire villages, so that makes it all the more challenging. There's also been rain, so the weather conditions have been difficult. So that's really the big challenge, working in these kind of conditions. The geographical terrain is challenging at the best of times, with very, very narrow roads. Now some of those roads are blocked or even destroyed. So that's the big problem. Teams have been working. It's also a safety risk for those involved in those rescue operations.
3: US President Donald Trump signed an executive order renaming Lake Ontario as Lake America, deepening the rift with Canada that's already triggered retaliatory tariffs worth billions of dollars. Canadian Prime Minister Mark Carney's rejected the name change, saying Canadians will continue to use the lake's original name. The move comes as US Commerce Secretary Howard Lutnick repeated Washington's position that Ottawa walked away from what would have been the best trade deal in the world. Jagruti Dave reports from Washington.
5: Donald Trump signed an executive order making the name change effective immediately, and he was asked in the Oval Office by a reporter what message he's sending to Canadians, and he said that it's happening because he says Canada feels entitled. He says they don't pay for anything and they want to be treated like a state, but they're not a state. He suggested Canada was worse than China to do trade with. And at the same time, all this as escalating tensions on trade between the two sides, Commerce Secretary Howard Lutnick was also talking to reporters, and he repeated the US position that Canada was going to have the best deal in the world.
3: A US military judge has set a trial date for alleged 9/11 mastermind Khalid Sheikh Mohammed. He's been in US detention since 2003, spending most of that time at Guantanamo Bay. Mohammed, along with three alleged co-conspirators, will face a military tribunal in June 2028. Nick Harper reports from Washington.
6: Since 2006, Khalid Sheikh Mohammed has been held at the US military facility at Guantanamo Bay, Cuba. Now, a trial date to take place there has been set for June 2028. If this trial goes ahead, it would be a staggering 27 years after the September 11th attacks.
3: European football's governing body UEFA is preparing a criminal complaint against FIFA's president Gianni Infantino in Swiss courts, accusing him of financial mismanagement over his failed plan to sell a stake in the FIFA World Cup's commercial rights. From bureaus worldwide, this is FSN.
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7: England closed day one of the second test at Lord's on 248/9. After Pakistan won the toss and bowled, Mohammad Abbas took 4 wickets and Joe Root was out for 4. Jamie Smith made 61 and Jordan Cox 55. Chelsea beat Luton Town 2-0 in the Carabao Cup. Danny Welbeck scored on debut and Hakeem Odafin put through his own goal. Melbourne Storm defeated Brisbane Broncos 46-20 in the NRL. Siulagi Tuimalatu Brown scored 3 tries. Tadej Pogacar won stage 6 of the Vuelta a España after holding off Enric Mas. AFL wildcard finals begin tonight with Western Bulldogs against Collingwood at the MCG. Crystal Palace host Manchester City in the Premier League this evening. The All Blacks play the Springboks in Cape Town on Saturday.
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Who or What Is That? One more time. What could that be? Two songs time. We'll find out if you've got it right. This is Sam Fisher first.

one more fight. AXR, it's time for the answer to today's Beat the Intro. Do you know who or what that was? Bit of a one-hit wonder. A good little Friday tune. It's Kenya Grace and Strangers. Well done if you got it right. Demi Kennedy on after this.

Me on AXR. There's definitely a nervousness in the Oasis fans at the moment, bearing in mind that 2027 has been heavily rumoured to include some live dates from the band. Noel Gallagher, according to Johnny Marr, is currently writing new material. No confirmation as to whether it's Oasis material or solo material, but Johnny Marr was asked in a recent interview, "Do you see Noel much?" And he said, "Yeah, talk to me all the time, sending me WhatsApp voice notes, writing new tunes, sharing with me what he's written." That would be exciting though, wouldn't it? New Oasis material in 2027. I think lots of people would enjoy it. This is

Gavin Harris, Sam Smith and Desired AXR. If you are in Hong Kong, by the way, lots of things going on at the moment that you can go and enjoy with the kids. Last few days of the ancient Egypt unveiled at the Hong Kong Palace Museum. Over 250 artifacts from ancient Egypt that is in town for you to enjoy. You've also got the Space Museum 3D Dome shows at Chim Sha Tsui, celebrating space and what it teaches us about planet Earth. Loads of educational things today.

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2: From Feature Story News in Brussels, I'm William Denslow. The death toll from the catastrophic floods in Nepal and Tibet has risen to at least 475. Hundreds remain missing, and Chinese authorities have suspended rescue operations, fearing further flooding. The disaster was triggered on Wednesday when a glacier collapsed into a mountain river on the Nepal-Tibet border. Rebecca Bunden reports from Kathmandu.
3: We know that roads, bridges have been washed away, entire villages, so that makes it all the more challenging. There's also been rain, so the weather conditions have been difficult. So that's really the big challenge, working in these kind of conditions. The geographical terrain is challenging at the best of times, with very, very narrow roads. Now some of those roads are blocked or even destroyed. So that's the big problem. Teams have been working. It's also a safety risk for those involved in those rescue operations.
2: US President Donald Trump signed an executive order renaming Lake Ontario as Lake America, deepening the rift with Canada that's already triggered retaliatory tariffs worth billions of dollars. Canadian Prime Minister Mark Carney's rejected the name change, saying Canadians will continue to use the lake's original name. The move comes as US Commerce Secretary Howard Lutnick repeated Washington's position that Ottawa walked away from what would have been the best trade deal in the world. Jagruti Dave reports from Washington.
4: Donald Trump signed an executive order making the name change effective immediately, and he was asked in the Oval Office by a reporter what message he's sending to Canadians, and he said that it's happening because he says Canada feels entitled. He says they don't pay for anything and they want to be treated like a state, but they're not a state. He suggested Canada was worse than China to do trade with. And at the same time, all this as escalating tensions on trade between the two sides. Commerce Secretary Howard Lutnick was also talking to reporters, and he repeated the US position that Canada was going to have the best deal in the world.
2: A US military judge has set a trial date for alleged 9/11 mastermind Khalid Sheikh Mohammed. He's been in US detention since 2003, spending most of that time at Guantanamo Bay. Mohammed, along with three alleged co-conspirators, will face a military tribunal in June 2028. Nick Harper reports from Washington.
5: Since 2006, Khalid Sheikh Mohammed has been held at the US military facility at Guantanamo Bay, Cuba. Now, a trial date to take place there has been set for June 2028. If this trial goes ahead, it would be a staggering 27 years after the September 11th attacks.
2: European football's governing body UEFA is preparing a criminal complaint against FIFA's president Gianni Infantino in Swiss courts, accusing him of financial mismanagement over his failed plan to sell a stake in the FIFA World Cup's commercial rights. From bureaus worldwide, this is FSN.
0: AXR, first for international news and sport. AXR, your home away from home.

Swift, Anti-Hero. Right, new music time from Olivia Rodrigo. This is called Serena Joy. Even more indie than we've heard from her before. See what you think about this.

Pink and Runaway at 7:20 in Hong Kong and Singapore. I hope you're doing okay. My name's Olivia. A few things going on at the moment, isn't there, for you to go and enjoy with the family. If you are in Hong Kong, you've got the Jumptopia high-speed racing base happening at Olympian City. You've also got a Playback Retro Fun Festival this weekend with dedicated free play battle zones for Pokemon and spinning tops. That's happening in Hong Kong at East Point City. You can find out more details on the Sassy Mama Hong Kong website.

0: Nickelback. It's How You Remind Me. Right, Jonas Blue on the way in just a moment. Let's grab your latest showbiz update first.
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2: Dolly Parton has died at the age of 80. The country music legend, known for hits including Jolene and 9 to 5, passed away peacefully in Nashville after a brief battle with cancer. Tributes have poured in from around the world, including from Australian journalists, recalling her memorable on-air moments down under. Kit Harington has joined HBO's Harry Potter series as Gilderoy Lockhart. The Game of Thrones star replaces Nicholas Hoult, who left due to scheduling conflicts, for the second season adapting Chamber of Secrets. Harrington previously voiced the character in the full cast audiobook. Australia's official music charts will ban songs largely or wholly created by artificial intelligence. The ARIA charts now require tracks to be substantially human-made, with humans writing the song and performing the lead vocals and primary instruments. The change takes effect from the end of this week. Kyle Sandilands has hit back on air after his former co-host, Jackie O, claimed in court documents that he caused her post-traumatic stress disorder. The radio host said he was shattered and burst into tears upon reading the claims, describing them as against the reality of their long partnership. Prince Harry and six other claimants, including Sir Elton John, face a legal bill of up to £34.5 million after losing their privacy case against the Daily Mail's publisher. They must pay an initial £9.5 million within days. Prince Harry and Meghan Markle's planned return to the UK continues to draw attention, with reports focusing on their private life outside London and possible acting opportunities for Meghan. New Zealand screen legend Rachel House is set to appear at Western Australia's Cinefestose Film Festival as a jury member. The Hunt for the Wilder People and Thor star joins the event celebrating Australian and international cinema. Oh.

Big Red Machine, Taylor Swift is Renegade. Just a few more to squeeze in from me. Billie Eilish coming up. This is Miley Cyrus first, who's clearly in the process of grieving after the news of Dolly Parton passing this week. Very sad. This is Elton John and Matters.

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1: From Feature Story News in Brussels, I'm William Denslow. The death toll from the catastrophic floods in Nepal and Tibet has risen to at least 475. Hundreds remain missing, and Chinese authorities have suspended rescue operations, fearing further flooding. The disaster was triggered on Wednesday when a glacier collapsed into a mountain river on the Nepal-Tibet border. Rebecca Bunden reports from Kathmandu.
2: We know that roads, bridges have been washed away, entire villages, so that makes it all the more challenging. There's also been rain, so the weather conditions have been difficult. So that's really the big challenge, working in these kind of conditions. The geographical terrain is challenging at the best of times, with very, very narrow roads. Now some of those roads are blocked or even destroyed. So that's the big problem. Teams have been working. It's also a safety risk for those involved in those rescue operations.
1: US President Donald Trump signed an executive order renaming Lake Ontario as Lake America, deepening the rift with Canada that's already triggered retaliatory tariffs worth billions of dollars. Canadian Prime Minister Mark Carney's rejected the name change, saying Canadians will continue to use the lake's original name. The move comes as US Commerce Secretary Howard Lutnick repeated Washington's position that Ottawa walked away from what would have been the best trade deal in the world. Jagruti Dave reports from Washington.
3: Donald Trump signed an executive order making the name change effective immediately, and he was asked in the Oval Office by a reporter what message he's sending to Canadians, and he said that it's happening because he says Canada feels entitled. He says they don't pay for anything and they want to be treated like a state, but they're not a state. He suggested Canada was worse than China to do trade with. And at the same time, all this as escalating tensions on trade between the two sides, Commerce Secretary Howard Lutnick was also talking to reporters, and he repeated the US position that Canada was going to have the best deal in the world.
1: A US military judge has set a trial date for alleged 9/11 mastermind Khalid Sheikh Mohammed. He's been in US detention since 2003, spending most of that time at Guantanamo Bay. Mohammed, along with three alleged co-conspirators, will face a military tribunal in June 2028. Nick Harper reports from Washington.
4: Since 2006, Khalid Sheikh Mohammed has been held at the US military facility at Guantanamo Bay, Cuba. Now, a trial date to take place there has been set for June 2028. If this trial goes ahead, it would be a staggering 27 years after the September 11th attacks.
1: European football's governing body UEFA is preparing a criminal complaint against FIFA's president Gianni Infantino in Swiss courts, accusing him of financial mismanagement over his failed plan to sell a stake in the FIFA World Cup's commercial rights. From bureaus worldwide, this is FSN.
5: Welcome to the show. It's Paul Baker kicking off the weekend for you very, very soon, Friday, the 28th of August. Coming up, Delamitri, Brother Beyond and Brian Adams, but first is Barry Manilow.

This, we're getting you ready for the weekend. In America today, it's Crackers Over the Keyboard Day. It's also National Power Rangers Day and Cherry Turnover Day in America. In the UK, it's Red Bow Day today, and it's also National Bow Tie Day. And to coincide with that, we'll be looking at formal dressing up issues a little bit later on. Let's have a look at today's celebrity birthdays for you. And celebrating, Florence Welch of Florence and the Machine, 40 years old today. Jack Black is 57. Jennifer Coolidge, who you'll know from many, many things, is 65 today. Shania Twain is 61. Leanne Rimes is 44. And Jason Priestley, who you may remember from Beverly Hills 90210, is celebrating his 57th birthday today.

0: At the end of yesterday's show, I gave you the conversation starter question, a tiny unwritten personal rule that you follow that nobody else knows about. Now, I have been asked in a couple of these if I can keep the names anonymous, so I'm going to do that for everybody, okay? I'm going to keep the names anonymous because some people don't want other people to know that these are things that they do. So always setting the microwave timer to an odd number, never taking the very first box of tin off of a supermarket shelf, making sure the TV volume is always on an even number, refusing to step on the big metal utility covers on the pavement, and always putting your left shoe on before your right shoe every single morning without fail. Okay, I've kept your names out of those, but some of those are strange. Some of them I do myself, I'll be honest with you. I'll do some more of those answers for you in the next hour of the show, and I will again keep them anonymous. Stand by, the Brainbusters on the way.
1: Paul Baker.

0: 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Paul Baker.
1: On the way next, it's a brand new brainbuster for you. Get ready for that. Kathy Dennis, Commodores and Divinals on the way. First, though, with Animal, his Def Leppard.

0: out today is National Bow Tie Day today. So here's your question for the Brainbuster. 100 adults were asked, have you ever attempted to tie a real bow tie rather than using a clip-on? Out of 100 people, how many said, yes, they have attempted to tie a real bow tie rather than using a clip-on? Have a think about that. The answer is on the way next.
1: Paul Baker.

0: Right, let's answer your brainbuster question right now. 100 adults were surveyed and asked, have you ever attempted to tie a real bow tie rather than use a clip-on? Out of 100 people, only 22 said they have tried a real bow tie.
1: Paul Baker.

0: Right on the way in the next hour, a Friday show, we'll do desk dining disasters and formal dressing up issues. Also on this day in history as well. Let's have a look at your facts of the day right now then, shall we? The International Space Station travels at a speed of 17,500 miles an hour. The QWERTY keyboard layouts were intentionally designed in the 1870s to slow typists down so that the mechanical typewriter keys wouldn't jam. They still did, though.
1: Paul Baker.

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2: From Feature Story News in Brussels, I'm William Denslow. The death toll from the catastrophic floods in Nepal and Tibet has risen to at least 475. Hundreds remain missing, and Chinese authorities have suspended rescue operations, fearing further flooding. The disaster was triggered on Wednesday when a glacier collapsed into a mountain river on the Nepal-Tibet border. Rebecca Bunden reports from Kathmandu.
3: We know that roads, bridges have been washed away, entire villages, so that makes it all the more challenging. There's also been rain, so the weather conditions have been difficult. So that's really the big challenge, working in these kind of conditions. The geographical terrain is challenging at the best of times, with very, very narrow roads. Now some of those roads are blocked or even destroyed. So that's the big problem. Teams have been working. It's also a safety risk for those involved in those rescue operations.
2: US President Donald Trump signed an executive order renaming Lake Ontario as Lake America, deepening the rift with Canada that's already triggered retaliatory tariffs worth billions of dollars. Canadian Prime Minister Mark Carney's rejected the name change, saying Canadians will continue to use the lake's original name. The move comes as US Commerce Secretary Howard Lutnick repeated Washington's position that Ottawa walked away from what would have been the best trade deal in the world. Jagruti Dave reports from Washington.
4: Donald Trump signed an executive order making the name change effective immediately, and he was asked in the Oval Office by a reporter what message he's sending to Canadians, and he said that it's happening because he says Canada feels entitled. He says they don't pay for anything and they want to be treated like a state, but they're not a state. He suggested Canada was worse than China to do trade with. And at the same time, all this as escalating tensions on trade between the two sides, Commerce Secretary Howard Lutnick was also talking to reporters, and he repeated the US position that Canada was going to have the best deal in the world.
2: A US military judge has set a trial date for alleged 9/11 mastermind Khalid Sheikh Mohammed. He's been in US detention since 2003, spending most of that time at Guantanamo Bay. Mohammed, along with three alleged co-conspirators, will face a military tribunal in June 2028. Nick Harper reports from Washington.
5: Since 2006, Khalid Sheikh Mohammed has been held at the US military facility at Guantanamo Bay, Cuba. Now, a trial date to take place there has been set for June 2028. If this trial goes ahead, it would be a staggering 27 years after the September 11th attacks.
2: European football's governing body UEFA is preparing a criminal complaint against FIFA's president Gianni Infantino in Swiss courts, accusing him of financial mismanagement over his failed plan to sell a stake in the FIFA World Cup's commercial rights. From bureaus worldwide, this is FSN.
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7: Hour number two is on for Friday. It's getting closer to the weekend with Edie Brickell and Diana Ross coming up soon. Dodgy on the way, and here's Alicia's Attic.

Right, time now to look at events on this day in history. For the 28th of August, Sebastian Coe broke the world record for the mile run in Brussels, setting a new benchmark time of 3 minutes and 47 seconds on this day in 1981. Also on this day in 1988, Kylie Minogue made chart history when her debut self-titled album Kylie became the biggest selling debut album by a female artist in Britain. There was a massive power cut in southeast England in 2003, leaving over 500,000 people without electricity and halting 60% of the London Underground network as well. And in 2004, Kelly Holmes secured her second Olympic gold medal of the Athens Games in the 1500 metres, completing a historic middle distance double. Those are your events on this day in history. More of your conversation starter answers on the way next.

a tiny unwritten personal rule you'll follow that nobody else knows about. I've been asked to keep these anonymous. This was your conversation starter yesterday. Let's have a look at some more of these. Never putting a bag on a bed or a sofa after it's been on the floor outside. That's just common sense, though, to be fair. Eating all the crusts off the sandwich first, so the best bites are left for last. Counting the steps as I walk upstairs just to see if the number has changed. Folding the corner of a book page over instead of ever using a proper bookmark. A lot of people do that. No need to be ashamed with that one. And never walking under a road sign if there is space to walk around it. One more. Always making sure the car dashboard air vents are pointed in exact parallel lines. All right, that one's a bit weird.

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6: On the way next, desk dining disasters, formal dressing up issues as well. We're talking mainly the bow tie here. Carpenters on the way, Elton John and Kiki D, Deborah Harry and Emerson, Lake and Palmer. First though, Fat Boys and the Beach Boys, it's Wipeout.

0: Time now to look at desk dining disasters. Tipping a bowl of soup and watching it seep directly into your spacebar. Shaking your keyboard upside down and generating enough crumbs to feed a family of four. Trying to take a silent bite of a crisp while on an unmuted video call. Getting tomato sauce on an important paper document 2 minutes before a meeting and accidentally taking a drink from a cold, hours-old mug of tea that you forgot was sitting next to your monitor. But just don't spit it out. Don't spit it out.
1: Paul Baker.

0: formal dressing up issues, mainly associated with the bow tie. Spending 45 minutes watching a YouTube tutorial on how to tie a bow tie and ending up with a knot that looks like a crumpled tissue. Giving up completely and buying a clip-on 5 minutes later. 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Realizing your collar is so tight you can't turn your head or breathe. And unclipping it at midnight and feeling the instant sweet relief across your throat.
1: Paul Baker.

0: That is pretty much your lot. Thank you very much indeed for listening. Back with you again on Monday. Have a great weekend. Before I go, give you a brand new conversation starter, and you have the entire weekend to think about this. At Paul Baker DJ on the social media platforms, and submit your answer to this question, please. What's a local place in town you've driven or walked past for years but have never gone inside once? A place in town you've driven or walked past for years but you've never gone in once. Let's get those to me, please, at Paul Baker DJ, and I will get your answers on the radio on Monday. Thank you very much for listening. Have a great weekend and enjoy what's left of your Friday.
1: Paul Baker.

0: From Feature Story News in Brussels, I'm William Denslow. The death toll from the catastrophic floods in Nepal and Tibet has risen to at least 475. Hundreds remain missing, and Chinese authorities have suspended rescue operations, fearing further flooding. The disaster was triggered on Wednesday when a glacier collapsed into a mountain river on the Nepal-Tibet border. Rebecca Bunden reports from Kathmandu.
1: We know that roads, bridges have been washed away, entire villages, so that makes it all the more challenging. There's also been rain, so the weather conditions have been difficult. So that's really the big challenge, working in these kind of conditions. The geographical terrain is challenging at the best of times, with very, very narrow roads. Now some of those roads are blocked or even destroyed. So that's the big problem. Teams have been working. It's also a safety risk for those involved in those rescue operations.
0: US President Donald Trump signed an executive order renaming Lake Ontario as Lake America, deepening the rift with Canada that's already triggered retaliatory tariffs worth billions of dollars. Canadian Prime Minister Mark Carney's rejected the name change, saying Canadians will continue to use the lake's original name. The move comes as US Commerce Secretary Howard Lutnick repeated Washington's position that Ottawa walked away from what would have been the best trade deal in the world. Jagruti Dave reports from Washington.
2: Donald Trump signed an executive order making the name change effective immediately, and he was asked in the Oval Office by a reporter what message he's sending to Canadians, and he said that it's happening because he says Canada feels entitled. He says they don't pay for anything and they want to be treated like a state, but they're not a state. He suggested Canada was worse than China to do trade with. And at the same time, all this as escalating tensions on trade between the two sides, Commerce Secretary Howard Lutnick was also talking to reporters, and he repeated the US position that Canada was going to have the best deal in the world.
0: A US military judge has set a trial date for alleged 9/11 mastermind Khalid Sheikh Mohammed. He's been in US detention since 2003, spending most of that time at Guantanamo Bay. Mohammed, along with three alleged co-conspirators, will face a military tribunal in June 2028. Nick Harper reports from Washington.
3: Since 2006, Khalid Sheikh Mohammed has been held at the US military facility at Guantanamo Bay, Cuba. Now, a trial date to take place there has been set for June 2028. If this trial goes ahead, it would be a staggering 27 years after the September 11th attacks.
0: European football's governing body UEFA is preparing a criminal complaint against FIFA's president Gianni Infantino in Swiss courts, accusing him of financial mismanagement over his failed plan to sell a stake in the FIFA World Cup's commercial rights. From bureaus worldwide, this is FSN.
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1: From Feature Story News in Brussels, I'm William Denslow. The death toll from the catastrophic floods in Nepal and Tibet has risen to at least 547. More than 500 foreign nationals remain unaccounted for, including dozens of Americans, Australians and Indians. The disaster was triggered on Wednesday when a glacier collapsed into a mountain river on the Nepal-Tibet border, sending all of ice, mud and water through villages and along river valleys. Rebecca Bunden reports from Kathmandu.
2: People coming in looking for their relatives, saying that these family members are missing, and they were registering their names. We saw them writing down names of children, young children even, people of all ages who are missing, and it was just staggering, really, the sheer number of people that are just still searching for their loved ones, and it really reminds us of the scale of this disaster.
0: You're listening.

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1: Oh, it's beautiful. 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
0: Yeah, yes it is.
1: But I thought the old lady dropped it into the ocean in the air.

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1: From Feature Story News in Brussels, I'm William Denslow. The death toll from the catastrophic floods in Nepal and Tibet has risen to at least 547. More than 500 foreign nationals remain unaccounted for, including dozens of Americans, Australians and Indians. The disaster was triggered on Wednesday when a glacier collapsed into a mountain river on the Nepal-Tibet border, sending a wall of ice, mud and water through villages and along river valleys. Rebecca Bunden reports from Kathmandu.
2: People coming in looking for their relatives, saying that these family members are missing, and they were registering their names. We saw them writing down names of children, young children even, people of all ages who are missing, and it was just staggering, really, the sheer number of people that are just still searching for their loved ones, and it really reminds us of the scale of this disaster.

0: World News.
1: From Feature Story News in Brussels, I'm William Denslow. The death toll from the catastrophic floods in Nepal and Tibet has risen to at least 547. More than 500 foreign nationals remain unaccounted for, including dozens of Americans, Australians and Indians. The disaster was triggered on Wednesday when a glacier collapsed into a mountain river on the Nepal-Tibet border, sending all of ice, mud and water through villages and along river valleys. Rebecca Bunden reports from Kathmandu.
2: People coming in looking for their relatives, saying that these family members are missing, and they were registering their names. We saw them writing down names of children, young children even, people of all ages who are missing, and it was just staggering, really, the sheer number of people that are just still searching for their loved ones, and it really reminds us of the scale of this.
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News. From Feature Story News in Brussels, I'm William Denslow. The death toll from the catastrophic floods in Nepal and Tibet has risen to at least 547. More than 500 foreign nationals remain unaccounted for, including dozens of Americans, Australians, and Indians. The disaster was triggered on Wednesday when a glacier collapsed.

0: collapsed into a mountain river on the Nepal-Tibet border, sending all of ice, mud and water through villages and along river valleys. Rebecca Bunden reports from Kathmandu.
1: People coming in looking for their relatives, saying that these family members are missing, and they were registering their names. We saw them writing down names of children, young children even, people of all ages who are missing, and it was just staggering, really, the sheer number of people that are just still searching for their loved ones, and it really reminds us of the scale of this.
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1: From Feature Story News in Brussels, I'm William Denslow. The death toll from the catastrophic floods in Nepal and Tibet has risen to at least 547. More than 500 foreign nationals remain unaccounted for, including dozens of Americans, Australians and Indians. The disaster was triggered on Wednesday when a glacier collapsed into a mountain river on the Nepal-Tibet border, sending all of ice, mud and water through villages and along river valleys. Rebecca Bunden reports from Kathmandu.
2: People coming in looking for their relatives, saying that these family members are missing, and they were registering their names. We saw them writing down names of children, young children even, people of all ages who are missing, and it was just staggering, really, the sheer number of people that are just still searching for their loved ones, and it really reminds us of the scale of this disaster.
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0: back and thought about the things we used to do, it really meant a lot to me. 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
1: From Feature Story News in Brussels, I'm William Denslow. The death toll from the catastrophic floods in Nepal and Tibet has risen to at least 547. More than 500 foreign nationals remain unaccounted for, including dozens of Americans, Australians and Indians. The disaster was triggered on Wednesday when a glacier collapsed into a mountain river on the Nepal-Tibet border, sending all of ice, mud and water through villages and along river valleys. Rebecca Bunden reports from Kathmandu.
2: People coming in looking for their relatives, saying that these family members are missing, and they were registering their names. We saw them writing down names of children, young children even, people of all ages who are missing, and it was just staggering, really, the sheer number of people that are just still searching for their loved ones, and it really reminds us of the scale of this disaster.
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1: From Feature Story News in Brussels, I'm William Denslow. The death toll from the catastrophic floods in Nepal and Tibet has risen to at least 547. More than 500 foreign nationals remain unaccounted for, including dozens of Americans, Australians and Indians. The disaster was triggered on Wednesday when a glacier collapsed into a mountain river on the Nepal-Tibet border, sending all of ice, mud and water through villages and along river valleys. Rebecca Bunden reports from Kathmandu.
2: People coming in looking for their relatives, saying that these family members are missing, and they were registering their names. We saw them writing down names of children, young children even, people of all ages who are missing, and it was just staggering, really, the sheer number of people that are just still searching for their loved ones, and it really reminds us of the scale of this

0: News. From Feature Story News in Brussels, I'm William Denslow. The death toll from the catastrophic floods in Nepal and Tibet has risen to at least 547. More than 500 foreign nationals remain unaccounted for, including dozens of Americans, Australians and Indians. The disaster was triggered on Wednesday when a glacier collapsed into a mountain river on the Nepal-Tibet border, sending all of ice, mud and water through villages and along river valleys. Rebecca Bunden reports from Kathmandu.
1: People coming in looking for their relatives, saying that these family members are missing, and they were registering their names. We saw them writing down names of children, young children even, people of all ages who are missing, and it was just staggering, really, the sheer number of people that are just still searching for their loved ones, and it really reminds us of the scale of this disaster. AXR Sports.
2: England closed day one of the second test at Lord's on 248 for 9 after Pakistan won the toss and bowled. Mohammad Abbas took 4 wickets and Joe Root was out for 4. Jamie Smith made 61 and Jordan Cox 55. Chelsea beat Luton Town 2-0 in the Carabao Cup. Danny Welbeck scored on debut and Hakeem Odofin put through his own goal. Melbourne Storm defeated Brisbane Broncos 46-20 in the NRL. Siulagi Tuimalatu Brown scored 3 tries. Tadej Pogacar won stage 6 of the Vuelta a España after holding off Enric Mas. AFL wildcard finals begin tonight with Western Bulldogs against Collingwood at the MCG. Crystal Palace host Manchester City in the Premier League this evening. The All Blacks play the Springboks in Cape Town on Saturday.
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1: From Feature Story News in Washington, I'm Jagruti Dave. The death toll from Nepal's catastrophic flash flood has risen to at least 547, with nearly 1,000 people still missing. A newly formed lake is also threatening a fresh deluge in the disaster zone. More than 500 foreign nationals remain unaccounted for, including dozens of Americans, Australians and Indians. Rebecca Bandhan reports from Kathmandu.
2: People coming in looking for their relatives, saying that these family members are missing, and they were registering their names. We saw them writing down names of children, young children even, people of all ages who are missing, and it was just staggering, really, the sheer number of people that are just still searching for their loved ones, and it really reminds us of the scale of this disaster.
1: Federal Reserve Chair Kevin Warsh has delivered his most explicit signal yet that an interest rate hike could be imminent. He told the Jackson Hole Symposium on Friday that recent data has not shown underlying inflation trends improving meaningfully. The Fed held rates steady at 3.5% to 3.75% in July, but three regional presidents dissented. They wanted to raise borrowing costs as inflation has remained above the central bank's 2% target for more than 5 years. Nick Harper reports from Washington.
3: Remember, the Fed has that 2% target. They're trying to get inflation below that. The big problem is that for more than 5 years, it's been above that 2% target. And Kevin Warsh, in his comments, said that the recent data had not shown that underlying trends have meaningfully improved. And therefore, he went on to say that really, if inflation didn't improve and if it didn't go down further, then the Fed would have to act.
1: Russia warns it could strike British military targets, both inside and outside Ukraine, in response to Kyiv's use of British-supplied Storm Shadow cruise missiles against Russian territory. CNN is reporting Britain is sharing secret missile technology with Ukraine. The threat delivered by Russian Foreign Ministry spokeswoman Maria Zakharova has been described as the strongest of its kind from Moscow to a NATO member state. British Prime Minister Andy Burnham rejected the warning, reaffirming London's commitment to Ukraine's defence. Ollie Barrett reports from London.
4: They're describing it as outrageous. That is the wording that UK Prime Minister Andy Burnham has been using. They are trying to present a robust stance against what they see as these outrageous threats from Russia, and also trying to make it very clear that their stance when it comes to Ukraine and support for it is not going to budge or move or change in any way in the face of those threats.
1: From bureaus worldwide, this is FSN.
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6: England closed day one of the second test at Lord's on 248 for 9 after Pakistan won the toss and bowled. Mohammad Abbas took 4 wickets and Joe Root was out for 4. Jamie Smith made 61 and Jordan Cox 55. Chelsea beat Luton Town 2-0 in the Carabao Cup. Danny Welbeck scored on debut and Hakeem Odofin put through his own goal. Melbourne Storm defeated Brisbane Broncos 46-20 in the NRL. Siulagi

Tuimalatu Brown scored three tries. Today, Pogacar won Stage 6 of the Vuelta a España after holding off Enric Mas. AFL wildcard finals begin tonight with Western Bulldogs against Collingwood at the MCG. Crystal Palace host Manchester City in the Premier League this evening. The All Blacks play the Springboks in Cape Town on Saturday. You're listening

0: That is us. Good morning. Welcome to your weekend. Saturday, the 29th of August. It's Danny lining up more hit music for Asia. Right now, though, with the time at 8 in Singapore and Hong Kong, 7 in Bangkok and Jakarta, let's round up this morning's news headlines.
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2: From Feature Story News in Washington, I'm Jagruti Dave. The death toll from Nepal's catastrophic flash flood has risen to at least 547, with nearly 1,000 people still missing. A newly formed lake is also threatening a fresh deluge in the disaster zone. More than 500 foreign nationals remain unaccounted for, including dozens of Americans, Australians and Indians. Rebecca Bandhan reports from Kathmandu.
3: People coming in looking for their relatives, saying that these family members are missing, and they were registering their names. We saw them writing down names of children, young children even, people of all ages who are missing, and it was just staggering, really, the sheer number of people that are just still searching for their loved ones, and it really reminds us of the scale of this disaster.
2: Federal Reserve Chair Kevin Warsh has delivered his most explicit signal yet that an interest rate hike could be imminent. He told the Jackson Hole Symposium on Friday that recent data has not shown underlying inflation trends improving meaningfully. The Fed held rates steady at 3.5% to 3.75% in July, but three regional presidents dissented. They wanted to raise borrowing costs as inflation has remained above the central bank's 2% target for more than 5 years. Nick Harper reports from Washington.
4: Remember, the Fed has that 2% target. They're trying to get inflation below that. The big problem is that for more than 5 years, it's been above that 2% target. And Kevin Warsh, in his comments, said that the recent data had not shown that underlying trends have meaningfully improved. And therefore, he went on to say that really, if inflation didn't improve and if it didn't go down further, then the Fed would have to act.
2: Russia warns it could strike British military targets both inside and outside Ukraine in response to Kyiv's use of British-supplied Storm Shadow cruise missiles against Russian territory. CNN is reporting Britain is sharing secret missile technology with Ukraine. The threat delivered by Russian Foreign Ministry spokeswoman Maria Zakharova has been described as the strongest of its kind from Moscow to a NATO member state. British Prime Minister Andy Burnham rejected the warning, reaffirming London's commitment to Ukraine's defence. Ollie Barrett reports from London.
5: They're describing it as outrageous. That is the wording that UK Prime Minister Andy Burnham has been using. They are trying to present a robust stance against what they see as these outrageous threats from Russia, and also trying to make it very clear that their stance when it comes to Ukraine and support for it is not going to budge or move or change in any way in the face of those threats.
2: From bureaus worldwide, this is FSN.
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